I feel like it's raining all over the world. Neon signs are flashing, taxi cabs and buses passing through the night. A distant morning of a train seems to play a song.

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0: of Stepford, the men are getting exactly what they always dreamed of, perfect wives. 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
1: I like to watch women doing little domestic chores.
2: You came to the right town.
3: Charmaine's changed, Carol Van's changed, and so have all those other women's club members. I'm getting the hell out of Stepford.
2: I think the men in the association are behind it. And my time is coming.
0: Columbia Pictures and Palomar Pictures present Catherine Ross and Paula Prentice in The Stepford Wives.
2: Oh, no.
4: That's a scary proposition, replacing all the women, the housewives, with robots in Stepford. Scary movie. This is...

the 70s. You know, there's a number of 60s and 70s hits that were recorded in a special little studio in Muscle Shoals, Alabama, and this is one of them. A lot of folks would go there to get that Muscle Shoals vibe.

0: Burton Cummings, a man you've heard sing many times before in the band Guess Who as their lead singer. That's Stand Tall from 1977. And this is Into the 70s, Maxine Nightingale, a demo singer in England, had a chance of a lifetime to get her first big hit, singing the demo for this song in 76. We will play that next on Into the 70s.
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you are into the 70s, always amazing to look at what things cost back in the 70s. Eggs, 61 cents per dozen. Milk was 33 cents a quart. Bread, 24 cents a loaf. And bacon, 95 cents a pound. My price has gone up.

0: I'm Jerry Harper. For some people, playing cards is just plain fun. 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Can you spot seconds? A pass? Do you know what a holdout is? How about a cold deck? Can you tell when a card is palmed? Would you recognize a shiner or a spread? You're watching international gambling investigator Al Lampkin, who for years has been retained by major cruise ships, country clubs, and police departments to ferret out and expose crooked gamblers. 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If you play cards, you need Al Lampkin's book, Cheating at Cards. Into
1: the 70s. Can't believe they put that on TV. Cheating at Cards. That's a terrible lesson for the kids to learn. It's too bad I didn't know that was going on back then. I probably would have bought some of that. It's Into the 70s, continuing their big, long string of hits. 1976, Seals and Crofts brought us Get Closer, Into the 70s.

0: leather seals and crofts and into the 70s. In 1970, the Carpenters took a song that had been recorded over and over again and finally made it a hit. It's Close to You.
1: Wow.

0: close to you. They long to be the Carpenters on Into the 70s. We've got an 8-track flashback coming up next. It's 1978. The power rock and roll band released two songs that were part of a medley and became an arena hit that is played at many sporting events. That is next.
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3: 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Into the 70s, 8-track flashback. 1978.

0: We, of course, are under no illusions that 20 years of hostility between the People's Republic of China and the United States of America are going to be swept away by 1 week of talks.
1: President Richard Nixon left for China. He became the first U.S. president to visit the communist country, ending 2 decades of isolation. Nixon went to political and cultural sites in the country, beginning the process of establishing diplomatic and trade relations. He would later call the 8-day tour the week that changed the world. The groundbreaking trip would help lead to normalized relations between the two countries in 1979.
2: Nixon going to China. Big, big deal back in 1972. This is Into the 70s, where we have got a great way for you to keep up with the show. 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

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It's the 70s show that brings you the greatest hits of the 1970s, so that's the first thing. And the second thing is we bring back all

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5: 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Attica!
2: It's a musical time warp.
6: Because Oscar Mayer has a way with theology and A. How's that?
2: Into the 70s.

9th of March, 1970 was the year for Vehicle, and this is Into the 70s. I'm Todd Chambliss, Fleetwood Mac, and Barry White coming up in just a few minutes. Now the song that's been awarded the Grammy Award for Record of the Year in 1978, also voted the best guitar solo of all time. You know it, of course, as Hotel California. Here's the Eagles from 1977 on Into the 70s.

0: You must be in a hell of a hurry, huh, Sheriff?
1: Who are you chasing? Somebody chasing you?
2: Nobody's chasing me, boy. I've been chasing a maniac all the way from Texarkana, Texas.
1: Was he a bank robber?
2: Bank robbing his baby. Alongside of what this dude is doing, almost killed 20 law officers, driving through people's backyards, knocking down mailboxes, got a broad in the car, took across the state line, got the man out. I don't think he's got a permission, and that's getting him. How's that for high kids? What a...
1: Oh, let me pay for it.
2: No,
1: you're an officer of the law. I'd be honored.
2: Yeah, much obliged. Where's the can? I gotta take a squirt.

You're the first, the last, my everything. It's Barry White. This is Into the 70s. It was so difficult to understand what the words were in this song. I had to find that Hit Parader magazine where they printed the words just to read along to Rhiannon.

0: fictional Welsh witch in literature. That is Fleetwood Mac and Stevie Nicks doing the lead vocal and the writing duties on Rhiannon, Will You Ever Win? This is Into the 70s. My name is Todd Chambliss. Coming up, we've got The Hollies, Reborn in 1972, next on Into the 70s.
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0: You can tell somebody was really a big fan of CCR. This song is unlike most Holly records. No three-part harmony. Sound like a swamp rock song. Long, cool.

Hollies and Long Cool Woman in a Black Dress. And this is Into the 70s. I'm not sure if this band was born out of the love of classical music, the chance to be Beatles Part 2, or the guys that were playing cello and band and they needed a rock and roll band to plug into. It could be all three. 1976, ELO.

This is your first course in preparing for an office job. You're starting a new career. It can be fun, or it can be hard. It all depends on the way you look at things, your attitude. For instance, you'll be working in an office. Well, don't forget, the golden rule works there just as it does anywhere else. Treat others as you want to be treated.

There's a more socially aware Marvin Gaye in the 70s. In the 60s, we got the lovelorn Marvin Gaye. But the 70s, he was worried about the environment and what we were doing to our brothers and sisters in the streets. This is Into the 70s. From What's Going On to Dry.

0: into the 70s, and yes, we have an 8-track of Flashback coming up that is a true song of the 70s, could fit in no other decade. It's a family who got together and recorded music, and man, there were a lot of them. Their first big hit from 71 is next on Into the 70s.
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13: 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Into the 70s, 8-track flashback. 1971.

There's the Osmonds with Brother Donnie singing lead on One Bad Apple in 1971. This hour's 8-track flashback on Into the 70s. Did you watch that cartoon they used to do? The Jackson 5 had a cartoon, then the Osmonds had a cartoon. It was battling cartoons for a while. Moving forward to the end of the decade, 1979, from Spirits Having Flown, it's the Bee Gees.

0: 25th of July, 1978, an absolutely average child was born. At least, it seemed so. But this baby made history before she was even born. She was conceived in a test tube. Apart from that, everything was just the same, just like other babies.
1: Well, that was sort of a weird thing in 78, a test tube baby. We are into the 70s, and this is Elton John.

0: 1973 was the year for the original. Yes, that was the first version of Candle in the Wind from Goodbye Yellow Brick Road. That was Elton John doing a tribute to Marilyn Monroe, who had passed away 11 years earlier. And this is Into the 70s. I'm Todd Chambliss, bringing back all those great memories and great music from the 1970s every week on Into the 70s.
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Detroit doesn't make them anymore. But now and then you see one on the road because a few proud people preserve our transportation heritage. Just like music. Studios don't record tunes like this anymore. But in Cleveland, one station preserves our music heritage. 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
0: Into the 70s.

Jett doing some Buddy Holly music. She did quite a few remakes in the 70s that were immense hits for her, and that's It's So Easy. This is Into the 70s. I'm Todd Chambliss playing the greatest songs of the 1970s. The first number one hit for David Bowie was this one, 1975, with help from a Beatle. John Lennon sings on part of the song. He does the part with the voice that keeps getting lower and lower and lower. The fame, fame, fame. This is Fame and David Bowie, Into the 70s.

0: route. Finished at Faber, expelled. I want you off this campus at 9 o'clock Monday morning.
1: And I'm sure you'll be happy to know that I have notified your local draft boards and told them that you are now all eligible for military service. Well, out with it.
2: My apologies. I hope you weren't having a meal at that very moment. From 78, it's Animal House. And the moment when they find out their grades, Wilder just didn't take it very well, did he? Also from 78, Billy Joel and Only the Good Die.

Cy Young. It's Billy Joel, Into the 70s. Reach us toll free. That's right, 877-RETRO-70. 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

0: 70s. Didn't hear many songs with flutes in it, especially rock and roll songs on the radio. That's Firefall and Strange Way. Year is 1978, and this is Into the 70s. Back in 1975, there was a singer in a band. This band had only one hit, but this singer would go on to many, many more hits. We'll tell you who that is next.
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0: One hit wonder for this band. The lead singer went on to many more hits. The band is Ace. The lead singer is Paul Carrack. From 75, how long was their only hit?

Into the 70s, if you were a sports fan in the 70s, you might have been a fan of Pete Rose and the Big Red Machine, the Cincinnati Reds. Jack Nicklaus dominated golf. The Steelers earned 4 Super Bowls.

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Liner. It's Steve Miller Band from Book of Dreams, 1977 the year. This is Into the 70s. Oh, yeah. Gene Knight hitting the radio with her big hit, Mr. Big.

0: Stars, Gene Knight, and Mr. Big Stuff. Who do you think you are anyway? From 1971, and this is Into the 70s. 8-track flashback is next. The very end of the decade, disco still very popular. This band had one or two songs in the disco era. That was about it. And did not get their name from the popular magazine. We'll tell you who that is and play that song next.
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0: John said he didn't miss the Beatles after the breakup. Yeah,
1: I think John said a lot of things that he didn't necessarily mean. John was that kind of guy. John was a lot of bravado involved in what John said.
0: You don't believe that he meant
1: it? I don't believe it, not for one tiny second. I know for a fact he missed them. I talked to Yoko and she says, yeah, he missed them. I talked to him on the phone. He said, you could tell he missed them, but John was not the kind of guy, you know, he's like, he's the kind of guy you'd thump in the mouth. He said, did that hurt? He said, no. You knew it hurt.
2: Always happened to you before. You've had friendships that have broken up, maybe relationships, maybe marriages. And sometimes one person doesn't speak well of the other. And maybe years later, you look back and say, well, they were just hurt and they're going to just say something to try to hurt the other person. I'm thinking that's what it was. It was a breakup of basically a relationship between these four guys who played for years together. Here's Paul McCartney and Wings, Away from the Beatles. 1974, the year for this song. On Into the 70s, what's the name of this song?

0: Hall & Oates in Rich Girl, finding a very subtle way, or not so subtle way, of getting the B word played on Top 40 radio. I think that was probably the first time that happened, and everybody played it, believe it or not. It's into the 70s.
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Just imagine you're the first white act to be signed to Motown Records that actually had hits. And then Motown likes you so well, they give you your own label, Rare Earth Records. Rolled out the red carpet for that band, Rare Earth, from 1970. Get ready. This is Into the 70s. Rod Stewart is asking, do you

0: Eve, you have so many naive and simple ways. 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You just walk up to the girl and you say, I break with thee, I break with thee, I break with thee. 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
1: I think it's a very unconventional way of breaking up. Steve Martin had that for you with his breakup routine and you know what on the shoes. This is Into the 70s. We're playing the greatest songs of the 70s decade. 72 brings us the Stylistics. I betcha by golly wow on Into the 70s.

Stylistics there. This is Into the 70s. First time I think I ever saw a music video was for Elton John and Kiki D, who are mugging it up for the camera and obviously lip-syncing

0: grassroots. Too divided by love. I was told there'd be no math in this job, so can't go any further. This is Todd Chambliss, and we are playing all 70s music this hour. This is Into the 70s. Coming up, Chicago with the title of a song that's just about as long as the actual song itself. Does anybody really know what time it is next.
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the 70s, the Blues Brothers started as a bit on Saturday Night Live. It was so popular, they decided they'd make a movie from it, even an album. And it was

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1: In the Northern Ireland city of Londonderry, a Catholic civil rights march is underway. Tension in the area between Catholics, Protestants and the British Army, specifically members of the Parachute Regiment, had been growing for weeks. Civil rights protest was turning into a riot as more and more Catholic youths began to shower the security forces with stones, petrol bombs and other missiles. The troops opened fire, the crowd scattered. When the shooting stopped, the casualties were counted. 13 Catholics dead, another 17 wounded. As the shock of it all began to take hold, it wasn't long before that sad day became known as Bloody Sunday, another date in the Irish calendar of tragedy, another setback on the road to any prospect of peace.
2: Unrest in Ireland with Sunday Bloody Sunday from 1972. Here's the Kinks.

Chris and Lola. Very confused individual there from 1970. And this is Into the 70s by 79. Disco was still ruling the land. There were probably lots of converted old clubs that became discotheques. Lots of light shows going, big mirrored disco balls all over the place. And no doubt they were playing this song from Brooklyn Dreams and Donna Summer. It's Heaven Knows.

0: Into the 70s, Donna Summer and Heaven Knows. Our 8-track flashback is coming up. We go all the way back to 1971. And Carole King, who had written so many hits for others, decided it was time for her to have some hits, too. Released a landmark album called Tapestry with many hits on it, including our 8-track flashback. Next.
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3: 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Into the 70s, 8-track flashback. 1971.

0: so far away from 1971 in Tapestry. That is Carole King, our 8-track flashback for this hour on Into the 70s. Hello.
1: Yeah, we're sitting on the mighty Mississippi listening to your show, and my super awesome 12-year-old son would like to hear.
0: Let me guess, War, Why Can't We Be Friends? So thankful that you're listening to us. Appreciate the call, and here is your

0: Good evening. The news from Guyana is even worse than we thought yesterday. All of the bodies that have been sighted have now been airlifted out, but in still another almost unbelievable turn of events, another 135 bodies were found today, and authorities now believe the final death count will be about 910 people.
1: Into the 70s. Memory rush.

0: that's it for Into the 70s. 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I'm Todd Chambliss. Join us next time for another look at the great sounds from the me decade. We call it Into the
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exclusive of the Wild Child program. Oh, and the king comes tomorrow. King comes tomorrow. King Kirby. Cousin to King Kong.

0: I couldn't find a word to rhyme with Wednesday. 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
0: Each day we have some weird news, some celebrity news, a lot of fun things we talk about, and quite often some fun guests as well. Also, we'll have some giveaways and, of course, great music from the 50s, 60s, and 70s every morning right here on NorthCoastGreatestHits.com.

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made the day and the night. 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
0: 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Remember cruising Lake Erie on the good time? 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

0: Hello, everybody. Welcome to Blue Suede Connection. I'm Dan.
1: I'm Tio.
0: And we are tickled pink and black and red, white, and blue. Whatever you want to color code us, we are that today because we're excited about the show.
1: Absolutely.
0: It's all about 1956 today. You know, that was a huge year for Elvis.
1: Uh-huh.
0: It was the explosion. There you go. Roll those sound effects. You're good at that. Do some more of those throughout the show today.
1: Okay.
0: All right. But we're going to cover 1956 today, everybody. The best rock and roll songs of 56. You got an opinion? Well, we're going to share somebody's with you. Billboard picked their top 15 songs of the year. And also, we're going to talk pop culture today. Top dishes of the 1950s. We're going to talk food, 50s food, baby.
1: Nice.
0: And T.L.'s going to take us through Elvis's year of 1956 and what exactly was happening with him, when, where, and how, and why. But it's all about Elvis. It's all about 1956. So, baby, do you think we should just get the ball rolling?
1: Absolutely.
0: Let's do it. Now, first, we're going to hear from a gentleman who played a huge part in Elvis's life and career. I think we're talking about Mr. Sam Phillips. So, let's do it.
2: Elvis Presley has to be one of the most outstanding people that it's been my pleasure to meet in my lifetime. After listening to his voice, seeing his demeanor, his manner, and what I thought was a very different style, I was highly impressed with what I thought he could do as an artist. He had one of the strongest souls and spirits about him of any...
3: Ladies and gentlemen, I'd like to do the very first record that we ever made. This was for the Sun Record people in Memphis, Tennessee, when we first started out. It's called That's All Right, Mama.

0: you're calling?
1: I have Elvis Presley on the phone. Hello?
2: Hello?
1: Hello, Elvis. Just one moment.
3: Hello, Elvis.
4: You know, less than 2 years ago, you were earning $14 a week as a movie usher and then $35 a week for driving a truck in Memphis. Today, you're the most controversial name in show business. Has this sudden notoriety affected your sleep, your appetite, or the size of your head?
2: Not the size of my head. It's affected my sleep.
4: How much sleep do you get?
2: Well, I average about 4 or 5 hours a night, I guess.
4: Is that enough?
2: Well, it's really not, but I'm used to it, and I can't sleep any longer.
4: Your style of gyrating while you sing has been bitterly criticized, even by usually mild and gentle TV critics. Now, do you bear any animosity towards these critics?
2: Well, not really. Those people have a job to do, and they do it.
4: And do you think you've learned anything from the criticism leveled at you?
2: No, I haven't.
4: You haven't, huh?
2: Because I don't feel that I'm doing anything wrong.

love him. That's my buddy, my baby. I love him. We are very good friends. And it was a very great loss to the music world. Elvis is one of the greatest performers ever lived in this world. And electrifying, elevated. Oh, he's just, you can't say enough. He's just beautiful. I love Elvis. Bob Balloon.

0: The year is 1956. Tricia Lee, or TL as we know and love you here on Blue Suede Connection. And lots of things to talk about in 1956, like the average price of a new home. Can you imagine $11,700 for a brand new home?
1: I wish.
0: Now, I don't know what part of the United States this was in, but I bet everywhere we live in Winchester, Virginia, it was probably even less than that.
1: Yeah, exactly.
0: Because that's the average. The average monthly rent in 1956 was $88 a month.
1: Ooh.
0: Yearly wages back then were about $4,450 a year.
1: Mm-hmm.
0: The average price of gas then was 22 cents a gallon.
1: Nice.
0: Big events happening in 1956. Rex Harrison and Julie Andrews star in the Broadway premiere of My Fair Lady.
1: Mm.
0: The first TV serial, As the World Turns, begins on CBS.
1: Oh, wow.
0: The first hard disk is invented by IBM.
1: Mm.
0: Rocky Marciano retires as the only undefeated heavyweight champion ever. The epic film, The Ten Commandments, premieres across the country.
1: Mm-hmm.
0: And the Alabama bus segregation laws are declared illegal by the U.S. Supreme Court.
1: Nice.
0: And a big one here, Grace Kelly marries Prince Rainier in 1956.
1: Aww.
0: So there you go, a little pop culture in 1956. Now, you know, you just heard Elvis doing a Little Richard song, Tutti Frutti.
1: Mm-hmm.
0: And Little Richard got mad anybody else did it. Because they would whiten it up way too much.
1: Yeah.
0: But he was very satisfied and okay with Elvis doing it.
1: Obviously.
0: And part of the reason, not only because Elvis delivered it the way it should be delivered it, but because by Elvis doing Tutti Frutti,
1: mm-hmm.
0: it kind of opened up the door to a very segregated world at that time.
1: Right, for black artists.
0: Yeah, and we're going to let Rufus Thomas kind of explain it more here in a minute, but it really did because Elvis was an innovator.
1: Mm-hmm.
0: And we've shared this many times on the show. In 1956, there were two worlds
1: mm-hmm.
0: in music. There was the black or white music. And white kids were actually buying Little Richard records and stuff,
1: but
0: putting them in Pat Boone's sleeves so mom and dad didn't know what they were really listening to.
1: Right.
0: But I think Elvis played a part in allowing that to be a little bit more
1: And they open. Were going to a lot of their concerts, too,
0: yeah.
1: but they would even segregate the crowd with a line down the middle, and the white kids would sit on one side, and the black kids would sit on the other,
0: mm-hmm.
1: and then the cops would freak out whenever they'd start dancing and intermix.
0: Yeah, there you go.
1: Oh, no, can't have done that.
0: Well, Rufus Thomas was a great Memphis blues artist, and he had a couple of national hits, and he knew Elvis.
1: Mm-hmm.
0: So let's hear what Rufus has to say about this whole thing.
2: Elvis came out with a style of his own, and it was very creative. And once he got into it and you got that feel, Elvis just took off like a late freight. And with Elvis doing this kind of music, gave an injection to black music that no other artist had ever done.

0: had had a background there at Sun Records that I truly feel, and I'm not being modest or immodest about it, that gave him that inertia to go in and feel confidence in himself and what he wanted to do, and even say, even though he said yes sir to everybody, no sir, he would tell him in his own way that this was his session when he went to RCA. That had a lot to do with Elvis Presley being what he...
1: Wilson's man!

0: Well, there you go. That was it.
1: Man.
0: That was the Dorsey Brothers Show. That was the big hit. That was his first number one hit for RCA Records. That's the song that put Elvis on the map.
1: Right.
0: And that was obviously, like I said, a live edition there. He premiered it there on the Dorsey Brothers stage show, which was the first live shows he had did
1: right.
0: in 1956. He did a whole lot of stuff in 1956 other than just make music. And you're going to talk all about that, baby. And we're going to do it in a couple sections today, right? You're going to share
1: That's
0: a few.
1: That's right, yeah.
0: All right, we're going to talk about all that and play lots more great, fantastic, wonderful, awesome, amazing Elvis music. Baby, where do they find all this stuff?
1: Blue Suede Connection.
0: Grab yourself a bottle of pop, because Blue Suede Connection will be right back. Shazam!
2: Through his deeply personal insights, Stan fought his way back to health. This raw story offers an encouraging look inside obesity.
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0: So right now, moms and dads are terrified at home when they turn on CBS and see see this young man with long hair and sideburns jumping around and singing this wild music. And Tommy and Susie are just loving every minute of it.
1: Right, yeah.
0: So, you know, that this is the beginning, folks. This is the year 1956. This is when Elvis took the scene there. And he did it in many ways, just in his recordings alone, the way he looked, the way he dressed, the way everything. He was just totally different.
1: Yeah, he was something new.
0: And the world and the country focused in on this young hillbilly cat from Memphis, Tennessee. And 56 was a busy year for him, right, babe? And you're going to share some things with us right now that was going on with him in that year.
1: Exactly. And before we get to January 56, it's worth commenting that December of 55, that RCA had re-released all of Elvis's The Five Sons singles.
0: Oh, yeah.
1: With Mystery Train, just before they took him over in January. That's worth saying there.
0: You'll hear some of those songs today on the show because they did re-release them, so they're officially 1956
1: right,
0: recordings.
1: Yeah, because they were re-released. But in January of 56, Elvis spends the first week of the new year playing small towns with Carl Perkins and Johnny Cash.
0: Oh, I'd like to see that tour.
1: Yeah, they were all really good friends.
0: Right, right.
1: Yeah, in January 10th, Elvis has his first recording session at the RCA studio in Nashville where he records Heartbreak Hotel.
0: Mm-hmm.
1: In January 27th, RCA released Heartbreak Hotel, and I Was the One.
0: Okay.
1: January 28th, Elvis makes his national television debut on the Tommy and Jimmy Dorsey Show, which we just played a clip from. In January 30th, at his second session at RCA, Elvis records Blue Suede Shoes.
0: Uh-oh.
1: Now, I think it's worth talking about this for a minute because there are so many misconceptions.
0: About Blue Suede Shoes?
1: Yes.
0: Yes.
1: About Blue Suede Shoes. And I think it's very important to say that while Carl Perkins recorded his in 1955 and it was released in January of 56.
0: And it was very successful for
1: it
0: Carl.
1: It was rivaling Elvis's Heartbreak Hotel.
0: Mm-hmm.
1: They were swapping number one spots on the Billboard.
0: Right.
1: For it was like every other week, it would be Elvis's Heartbreak Hotel, mm-hmm. then Carl Perkins' Blue Suede Shoes. And this went on and on and on until finally Elvis's Heartbreak Hotel ended up kicking Perkins completely down the list.
0: And everybody else,
1: yeah. And it held that spot for like 3 or 4 weeks or something mm-hmm. like that. And Carl Perkins ended up eventually sliding off the charts.
0: Right.
1: But the rumor is that Carl did not want Elvis to record Blue Suede
0: right.
1: Shoes and that Elvis had dumped him off the charts by recording his mm-hmm. music. And that is so false.
0: Right.
1: Number one, they were very good friends.
0: Mm-hmm.
1: Number two, I have gotten this from the horse's mouth because back in the early 90s when I had my own Elvis club,
0: right.
1: I would go to Memphis. They would have big events for the club presidents.
0: Mm-hmm.
1: And Carl would show up.
0: Right.
1: And he would perform or he would speak to us. And from his own words, he told the group that he was very excited to have Elvis do his music. And Elvis called him and actually asked permission to do it because his song had finally dumped off the charts.
0: And RCA was pushing Elvis to do Blue Suede Shoes.
1: They wanted him to do it much mm-hmm. sooner than Elvis wanted to do it because Elvis was telling him, no, my friend's got a really good hit. I want to let his hit have its day. And then we'll talk about it. And only then did he get with Carl. And Carl personally said to all of us in that room, there was nothing more exciting to him than having Elvis do his music.
0: Right.
1: And this is like in the 90s, like probably about 8 years before he passed.
0: So he gave Elvis his blessings.
1: He gave him his blessings. And he said, yeah, go for it. He had his day. So.
0: And to speak of what good friends they were, in the second half of the show today, in hour number two, you're going to hear a little bit of the Million Dollar Quartet where Elvis hung out with Carl.
1: Right.
0: And Jerry Lee and Johnny. So we'll hear all that stuff. It's all happening here on what show is this? Maybe I love this show. What is it called?
1: It's called Blue Suede Connection.
2: It was about 1955, and we were working with Eddie Arnold, and we came to Memphis to do a show with Eddie Arnold at the Ellis Auditorium. And Elvis had been hearing us sing on the Grand Ole Opry. He loved spiritual music, and he had been hearing us sing on the Grand Ole Opry, NBC portion of the Grand Ole Opry, a spiritual almost every Saturday night. And so he wanted, you know, he loved male quartets, and so he came back behind stage to meet us, and that's the first time we met him. And the only way, really, to tell you the truth, the only way I could really remember him was the fact that he had on a white coat, a pink shirt, and black trousers. And in those days, you just didn't see a pink shirt on a guy, you know. And I think that's really the reason that I remember.

0: first feel that you wanted to be a singer?
1: When I first realized I could sing, at about 2 years of age, I found myself singing. I mean, I was singing, and people would listen to me around the housing project where I lived. As time went by, I was about 8 years old, and they entered me at a talent show. I wore glasses, had no music, and I won, I think it was fifth place in this talent contest, this state. I got a whipping the same day my mother whipped me for something. I won the rides. Destroyed my ego completely. But I would sing like in church, my mother and father, but when I was about 10 years old, they gave me a choice between a guitar and a bicycle. So I took the guitar and watched people. I learned to play it.

0: There you go. One Sided Ooh, Love Affair, yes, from 1956, which is the year we are featuring today, the year it all happened. We're calling it the explosion. Yeah, there you go. I love it. I love it. I love it. I'm going to pay you to do that. That's good.
1: Awesome.
0: Can you do any others?
1: Probably, but how much you can pay me?
0: I don't know. We'll have to think about that. We'll have to think about that one. No, so he's already done the Dorsey Brothers show. He's already got the number one hit with Heartbreak Hotel. So the world, everybody once again is paying attention. And Uncle Milton Berle, who had a huge popular show back in the day, he saw something in Elvis and thought, we've got to get him on our show.
1: Right.
0: And Milton did something different that Elvis hadn't done on TV yet. Everybody had a guitar in front of Elvis.
1: Uh-huh.
0: So it kind of refrained him from moving the way he liked to move.
1: Right.
0: Well, Uncle Milty gave him free rein, and there's no guitar there, so Elvis kind of takes advantage of that.
1: I don't think he knew what to expect.
0: Right. Well, here you go. Here's what happened.
2: Hey, young man, you want an autograph? Will you stand in the back there?
3: Uh-uh.
2: I don't care who you are. Everybody wants...
3: I'm Elvis Presley.
2: Elvis Presley!

0: incidentally, ladies and gentlemen, I don't think that I'm revealing any secrets when I say that Elvis Presley is the fastest rising young singer in the entertainment industry today.
1: I've been getting some pretty bad publicity lately, especially after the Milton Berle show. I got quite a bit of bad publicity because of my actions on the stage.
2: I'll tell you one thing, Elvis Presley. We have 50,000 watts, and you'll never hear anything other than Elvis Presley is a very fine person here. We have been playing your records for a long time.
1: Well, thank you very much. I've been listening to your station for the past couple of days ever since I've been down here, and I can say that, and I certainly appreciate it a lot, because if there wasn't somebody on my side, I'd be lost.
3: Well, we're on his side, huh?
4: Absolutely.
3: Definitely. So I'm glad that that guy helped him out there and kind of encouraged him a little bit.
4: Mm-hmm.
3: Because that performance, once again, is the one that really got him in trouble. I think the next day, all the ads come out in the newspapers. Elvis, a wiggling freak on stage.
4: Mm-hmm.
3: And
4: burlesque. They were calling it burlesque, yeah.
3: The strip that I saw one that said they never saw a grown man make love to a microphone on the TV mm-hmm. before. So.
4: Right.
3: And the thing is, all he was doing, he wasn't doing it to be vulgar. Elvis was just having fun, feeling music. Mm-hmm. That's what he did.
4: Right.
3: He was basically a music instrument.
4: Yeah.
3: Set to music. I mean, his body was just set to music, and he couldn't stand still.
4: Mm-hmm.
3: You'll hear that a little bit later. There's a little thing where they ask him about his wiggling on stage, and he says, I just can't not do it. It's just part of me.
4: Mm-hmm.
3: Which
4: mm-hmm.
3: was all part of Elvis. All part of that Elvis mystique back in the day, huh?
4: Exactly.
3: He created controversy not even trying to. But the thing is with Elvis, though, and I think you'll agree, is when he realized it did create a little something, he knew to play off of that.
4: Oh, yeah. Yeah. No, he was by far not stupid.
3: Right. He knew he knew what to do.
4: And I think the Colonel also helped him with that.
3: Right.
4: Because there is a story where Elvis says he didn't realize what his legs were really doing.
3: Right.
4: And when he come off stage, Colonel said, boy, get back on there and do some more of that.
3: There you go. Folks, you're listening to the year 1956 here on Blue Suede Connection today. We got a whole lot more. In fact, TL's going to take us back to 1956 again and share a little bit of what Elvis was doing in the day. And we got so much great music. In fact, Elvis is about to hit the big one with a very famous television show. And I think you guys know what one I'm talking about. It's going to be a really big shoe right after this.
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8: Ed was a very warm person. Ed didn't come to he only came to the actual filming of the show. He didn't come to the dress rehearsal. And first time that the Jordanaires and Elvis and DJ and Scotty had met Mr. Sullivan. And, you know, we didn't know what to expect, neither did Elvis.
9: Ready, set, go, and go. I got a gal.

0: rock and roll, put on my shoes, roll up my faded jeans, rock and roll, baby, pull on the seat. Shuffle to the left, shuffle to the right, gonna rock and roll till the end of the night. Rock and roll.
1: There you go. That's from the Ed Sullivan Show in 1956. Elvis doing Ready Teddy and getting the crowd all stirred up. You know, by now, rock and roll is mainstream in America, and it's going across the pond now and everywhere else. People are just going crazy.
2: Mm-hmm.
1: And in 1956, before Elvis really hit it big, a couple popular people were like Dean Martin, Perry Como, Ella Fitzgerald. They were all kind of the pop scene at that time. And even Frank was still doing stuff. But then once Elvis hit, Chuck Berry, Jerry Lee, and the gang, they all just kind of followed right in there behind
2: him. Yeah, exactly. They filled in the gaps,
1: And then they started going on Ed Sullivan and Milton Berle and stuff like that. But once again, the slogan we always use before anybody did anything, Elvis did everything. He was the first rock and roll artist to appear, I think, on national TV scene like he did. So once again, it's 1956, and you shared earlier with us a couple things that were going on for Elvis. So continue, baby. Tell us some more. What was Elvis doing in 1956?
2: All right. So we left off in February. So from February 5th all the way to the 24th, Elvis was touring the East Coast in Florida. So many, many weeks. And that was probably the interview we just heard on the radio station, because he said, I've been down here for a few weeks.
1: Yeah.
2: And he thanked them for supporting him. And to this day, Florida and the East Coast are huge, huge into Elvis.
1: Right.
2: Yeah. And then March 31st, the album Elvis Presley enters Billboard at number 11.
1: All right.
2: With excess sales of 100,000.
1: Wow.
2: So I guess that was more than what they had expected initially.
1: Sure.
2: April 3rd, Elvis appears on the Milton Berle Show. April 6th, Elvis signs a 7-year contract with Hal Wallace and Paramount.
1: Mm-hmm.
2: Yeah, so that starts Elvis's, I don't know if you want to call it rise or downfall from the movie industry.
1: Well, the first yeah. four were the rise.
2: They got him a little bit there, and then it was all downhill after that. April 7th, Heartbreak Hotel is awarded the Triple Crown Award.
1: Wow, that was a big one for him.
2: Yes. April 14th, Billboard awards Elvis with the gold disc for selling 1 million copies of Heartbreak Hotel.
1: Great.
2: So it kind of sounds like if you go over these first, you know, 5 months here, 4 or 5 months of 1956, the Heartbreak Hotel is really the big one.
1: Yeah, it is. It was the skyrocketing song,
2: Yeah.
1: But it wasn't his biggest hit of the year.
2: No. Nope.
1: That's coming up later, and we'll talk about that a little bit later.
2: Mm-hmm.
1: You know what it is, too, don't you?
2: Mm-hmm.
1: Okay, well, don't say. Don't be cruel and let everybody know too early. We don't want anyone to know that.
2: Okay,
1: baby. Gordon Stoker, he was part of the Jordanaires. He was kind of the main guy. He was like the leader of the Jordanaires, and he's still with us to this day.
2: I know. He's one of the last.
1: Yeah. And he had a lot to share with about Elvis through the years, and he's always said nice, great things about him. And, well, here he is talking a little bit about Elvis and Sullivan and kind of some things that happened.
3: When we went on with Sullivan, he was determined to do a super job. And I think he took more liberties on the Sullivan Show than any act did in those days. You know, no one flubbed a word in those days. And of course, Elvis flubbed a word on several songs, and he'd make a joke out of it. He always took the best attitude.
0: Elvis Presley! Thank you very much. Thank you very much, Mr. Sullivan. Friends, we'd like to do a number for you from our new album. It was just released by RCA Victor this week. For the help of the Jordanaires, friends, we'd like to do one called Love Me.

0: Don't change that position for a minute. I'm reminded of the Ed Sullivan shows where they wouldn't shoot.
1: So am I.
0: Girl.
1: That's why I'm sitting down.

0: and all the different types of songs he did, where there was a fast song, like a rockin' tune, they were perfect on it, right. Or something like that, which is medium speed. They did it in the slow love songs, their backgrounds. They just really did a good job. And they don't get a lot of credit because, you know, just like the band, Elvis, Scotty, right, Bill, yeah. and DJ.
1: Well,
0: you know?
1: That's what I was going to say. Probably the best things Elvis did in the very beginning was to add DJ and then add the Jordanaires.
0: Right. Well, top10s.com picked the 10 best 50s rock and roll songs. So this isn't just 56, but it is the 50s, and a lot of these were pre, you know, before the later 50s. So you can judge for yourself. Do you agree? Do you disagree right here? Mm-hmm. This is top10s.com. And once again, if you don't like it, don't be mad at me. You just write to top10s.com. Number 10, they say Tutti Frutti by Little Richard. Number 9, Johnny Cash, I Walk the Line. Number 8, Good Golly Miss Molly, Little Richard once again. Number 7, Great Balls of Fire by The Killer, Jerry Lee Lewis. Number 6, That'll Be the Day by Buddy Holly and the Crickets. Number 5, a song called Hound Dog by Elvin Pelvin. Number 4, Rock Around the Clock, Bill Haley and the Comets. Number 3, Johnny B. Good by Mr. Chuck Berry. Number 2, Heartbreak Hotel by the Hillbilly Cat once again. And they say the greatest 50s rock and roll song was Jailhouse Rock by Elvis Presley. Now, see, now would be a perfect time to go into Jailhouse Rock, but I can't do it because that was 1957. Exactly. So you got to stick with 1956. So here's a great tune from 1956. It's called Paralyzed.

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1: Thank you very much.
2: 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And what if that angel was Elvis Presley?
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0: Elvis there. Not a whole lot of instruments involved.
1: It's nice.
0: But he's creating a mood.
1: Mm-hmm.
0: He did a good job on that. That's early, early stuff right there from 55. So.
1: Right, yeah. Re-released.
0: Yeah, that was re-released from Sun. When RCA got him, they also got all the Sun cuts. I guess they that was sure part did. Of the deal, huh?
1: Yeah, it was.
0: Mm-hmm. All right, we're talking 1956. We're talking Elvis and all the things going on in the world with him. And also other things going on in the world. And in 1956, these were the popular films of that year. Guys and Dolls, The King and I,
1: mm-hmm.
0: Trapeze, High Society, and Around the World in 80 Days.
1: Mm-hmm. Yeah.
0: So movies were a big thing in the 50s. You know, drive-ins were huge.
1: Mm-hmm.
0: People would pack the cinemas on the weekends, you know, to go see the big Saturday night picture show, as they would call them back in the day. So, of course, Elvis is now a national star. He's been on Sullivan and Milton Berle, and he's been all over people's TV screens and newsreels and stuff. Like, who was this crazy guy?
1: Mm-hmm.
0: So he had caught on. So, of course, Hollywood came calling.
1: Yeah, of course.
0: You know,
1: did,
0: exactly. So they did a song called Love Me Tender, but it was actually the name of a movie, but it was supposed to be called The Reno Brothers. But because Elvis had sang this song,
1: mm-hmm.
0: 20th Century Fox said, no, we got to change the name of this movie to Love Me Tender.
1: Yeah, because the song was a hit.
0: Yeah. And mm-hmm. pre-orders for that song, I think you're going to share that later in your stuff there. So Elvis, of course, on Ed Sullivan, had to premiere his brand new song, Love Me Tender. So let's do it.
2: And now, friends, we'd like to introduce you to a brand new song. It's completely different from anything we've ever done. And this is the title of our brand new 20th Century Fox movie. And it's also my newest RCA Victor skate release. And with the help of the very wonderful Jordanaires, a song called Love Me Tender.

0: as to your acting, you have stated you would like to be a more serious actor. And do you plan to possibly go to some school or some dramatic school?
1: It wouldn't hurt me any to go to school, but I learn best by experience. I never was very good in schools of any kind.

0: I saw Love Me Tender, his first film, you know. Mm-hmm. And we were all so excited. We were sitting there, I think me and John, a couple of the guys, sitting there waiting for Elvis, you know. But it was a kind of like, it was a film.
1: It's a story.
0: And you know, he was, you first saw him, he was in a field with a plough and a horse. And you go, yes, that's him, that's him. And then it kind of cut in on him. You know, hey, and like, wow, and the cinema went wild. And then, but there's no singing, you know, and he's talking and all that. We're going, you know, okay, that's good, but... And then he suddenly is talking about the house leaking and stuff. He grabs the guitar. Well, there's a leak in this old building. Yes, there's a leak in this old building.
1: Right.
0: And then there's a hole in the roof where the rain pours in. All in the floor where it runs right out again.
1: Yeah. Yes. This place went wild.
0: Man.

0: in this old building.
1: Better leave.
0: We're gonna move to a better home. Well, there's a crack across the ceiling. Yes, there's a crack across the ceiling. Well, there's a crack across the ceiling.

0: like Paul McCartney's little story in there, yeah. too, huh?
1: Yeah, I love it. Yep.
0: You're a big Paul fan, aren't you?
1: I do like Paul, yes. He's
0: my favorite Beatle, too. Mm. I think most people. Of course, you got your John Lennon people
1: yeah,
0: and your Paul
1: absolutely,
0: people.
1: Absolutely, yeah.
0: But Paul was the nicer one. He was the nice Beatle.
1: I don't know.
0: All right, so we're talking 1956, and we're talking Elvis, of course. And, you know, Elvis probably watched all these shows because he had 3 or 4 televisions in his house, even in the 50s. Not, didn't wait till the 70s to do that.
1: Yeah.
0: He had tons of TVs. The top shows of the day, though, were I Love Lucy, The Ed Sullivan Show, which you heard a little bit about earlier, The $64,000 Question, December Bride, Alfred Hitchcock Presents,
1: yes.
0: I've Got a Secret, Gunsmoke, Hot Diggity Dog Diggity, The Perry Como Show,
1: yeah.
0: and The Jack Benny Show.
1: Love that.
0: They were the big shows of the day.
1: Yeah, nice. I really loved I Love Lucy.
0: I know you did.
1: I still love I Love Lucy.
0: Yeah,
1: Who doesn't?
0: We watch Lucy and Andy from time to time in our house. They will forever live on television because they were classics.
1: Mm-hmm.
0: You know, it's 1956, like I said, and Elvis is the hottest thing in the world. The teenagers love Elvis.
1: Mm-hmm.
0: You know, the kids all across the Midwest and all over the world were digging Elvis. Now, Las Vegas was a happening place in 1956 as well. Sinatra and Dean and those guys.
1: Yeah, I was going to say, the Rat Pack is really ruling Vegas.
0: Yeah, they own Vegas. And I don't know that Vegas was ready for rock and roll. What do you think?
1: I don't think so.
0: Well, what I'm getting to here is in 1956, Elvis played at the New Frontier Hotel in Las Vegas. Liberace and his brother Freddie were there in the front row.
1: Mm-hmm.
0: They got to meet and greet Elvis, and they created somewhat of a little friendship there. There's pictures of that if you look for them.
1: Mm-hmm.
0: But the crowd was not into rock and roll, nor were they into Elvis. Now, if you ever get an opportunity to listen to the whole concert, but there's only a little bit of it, and some of it's chopped up, that's why we're only going to play one cut from it today. But you will hear Elvis, there's sarcasm when he's talking.
1: Yeah.
0: He goes, folks, thanks for listening to my music, if you want to call it that, and that kind of thing. And he calls Heartbreak Hotel, Heartburn Motel. And,
1: yeah.
0: But in Blue Suede Shoes is what you're going to hear. They're trying to wake up the people.
1: Mm-hmm.
0: And DJ Fontana, Elvis's drummer, tries to wake him up a little bit. So we'll leave it at that. But if you listen to the crowd, you'll hear that they are just not into our boy.
2: Now this song, friends, is called The Blue Suede Shoes. Well, it's the one for the month.

0: We'll be right back
1: after this quick message.
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0: tribute band comes to Hagerstown, Maryland at the Maryland Theater with the Ultimate Elvis Concert. 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
1: Through his deeply personal insights, Stan fought his way back to health. This raw story offers an encouraging look inside obesity.
2: I think we all have a giant in us, but we all just have to control that giant. You know, your giant might be drugs, your giant might be something else. Some have been able to tame that giant from the beginning, and many haven't. I was one who lost control and let the giant control me, but I got it back.
1: The Giant in Me, Getting My Life Back by Daniel Hawthorne. Available wherever books are sold.
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0: That's one of my favorite cuts from the Sun stuff.
1: Yeah, that's really good stuff there.
0: It's kind of a tie between that one and Mystery Train. It's my favorite of those Sun recordings.
1: Mm-hmm. Yeah.
0: All right, we're talking 1956, everybody. TL's been kind of sharing with us Elvis's walk through the year of 1956.
1: Right.
0: So where did you leave off, and what's happening
1: right
0: now?
1: So we're in May of 1956, and basically May and June of that year, he was just touring. He was in the Midwest of the United States in May and on the West Coast in June. And then in July 1st, Elvis shows up at NBC and appears on the Steve Allen Show.
0: Okay.
1: Yep, so there starts that whole controversy.
0: Right. Yeah.
1: And then July 2nd, Elvis records Hound Dog, Don't Be Cruel, and Any Way You Want Me.
0: All right.
1: July 31st, 18 days after the release of Hound Dog, it's certified a million seller.
0: Oh, wow.
1: Yeah, so it's a big deal.
0: Didn't take long, huh?
1: Mm-mm. September 8th, Elvis gets another Triple Crown Award as Don't Be Cruel tops the sales jukebox and disc jockey charts.
0: Amazing.
1: All three.
0: Mm.
1: September 15th, Don't Be Cruel reaches number one on Billboard and stays there for 7 weeks.
0: Wow, big stuff.
1: And then September 28th, RCA releases the title song from Elvis's first movie, Love Me Tender. There's advanced sales of that because he performed it live.
0: Mm-hmm.
1: And it's unparalleled with 856,327 copies
0: pre-ordered
1: before it even comes out.
0: And you folks got to hear that performance just a little while ago.
1: Mm-hmm.
0: All right, baby. Well, once again, Billboard magazine, they were the Bible of music back in the day. They and still are today. They gave their top 15 biggest hits of 1956. And real quickly, number 15, All Shook Up by Elvis Presley. Number 14, I Want You, I Need You, I Love You by Elvis Presley. Number 13, I Almost Lost My Mind, Pat Boone.
1: Mm-hmm.
0: Number 12, The Great Pretender, The Platters. Number 11, Moon Glow by Morris Stoloff.
1: Mm-hmm.
0: Number 10, Rock and Roll Waltz by K-Star. Number 9, Memories Are Made of This, Dean Martin.
1: Love Dina.
0: Number 8, Hound Dog by Elvis Presley. Number 7, Que Sera, Sera by Doris Day. Number 6, The Poor People of Paris by Jess Blackster. Number 5, The Wayward Wind by Cogie Grant. Number 4, My Prayer by The Platters. Number 3, Lisbon, Antigua by Nelson Riddle. Number 2, Heartburn Motel by Elvis Presley. And the number one song, biggest selling song, biggest hit of 1956 was Don't Be Cruel by Elvis Presley.

0: How long do you think that rock and roll will last now? Or do you think that it's...
1: Well, I wish I knew. That's a question that if I could answer, I'd be making plans for the future, but I don't know. I'll say this. It's very hot now, and I like it. I enjoy rock and roll. A lot of people like it. A lot of people don't. But as long as it lasts, as long as it sells, I'll continue doing it, as long as that's what the people want. And if they change, if it dies out, I'll try to do something else. And if that doesn't work, I'll just say, well, I had my day.

0: All right, we're rolling through 1956 today here on Blue Suede Connection. We're calling it the explosion. This is the year that Elvis ruled the charts and ruled the television, ruled the movie cinemas, and
1: everything, basically.
0: Everything was Elvis back in the day.
1: Was annoying all the parents.
0: Mm-hmm. Well, you know our boy loved to eat, right?
1: Oh, yeah.
0: So we have the HoustonPress.com. They put out the top five 1950s foods. This is what you were having at the dinner table and at parties and things like that. And number five on their list, deviled eggs.
1: Still love those.
0: Yeah, that became a staple hors d'oeuvre at the backyard barbecues and cocktail parties across the United States.
1: Mm-hmm.
0: Number four, baked Alaska, a.k.a., if you don't know what that is, a.k.a. ice cream and sponge cake encased in a toasted meringue on top of it. Although invented in the 19th century, the increased availability and affordability and reliable ovens of the 1950s made this a household favorite.
1: Huh.
0: Because those ovens were good, well, they can make baked Alaska now.
1: Okay.
0: Often, Dad would get home from work, and Tommy and Cindy would get done their homework, and they'd sit around the table, and Mom would make tuna noodle casserole.
1: Ew, yuck.
0: One-dish meals were heavily marketed in the 1950s. Betty Crocker cashed in on that and made their dish popular.
1: Mm-mm.
0: It called for Campbell's cream of mushroom soup and B&B mushrooms.
1: Do you like that?
0: It's okay.
1: Hmm.
0: I do like this one. Number two, meatloaf.
1: Mm-hmm.
0: You got to add a slide of buttery, creamy mashed potatoes, a tall glass of milk, and you've got a quintessential 50s feast.
1: Mm-hmm.
0: The number one thing in the 1950s, lots of homes were doing this, and I guess busy moms love this one, the Swanson frozen dinners.
1: Yeah.
0: First introduced in 1954 during a live TV broadcast, these tidy dinners soon became America's favorite and fake home-cooked meal.
1: Fake?
0: Yes.
1: No doubt.
0: Most of the original varieties are still actually available today. And if you,
1: I'm sure they're not made like they were back then.
0: No. The most popular and still to this day is the roast turkey, stuffing, mashed potatoes, and corn.
1: Mm-mm.
0: And usually some little weird.
1: It tastes like somebody dropped a pound of salt in there.
0: Back in the day, that was a big discovery, man.
1: Mm-hmm.

0: There you go. Too much on Blue Suede Connection. Never too much Elvis around here, is there?
1: No, never.
0: Never enough Elvis around here. Of course, we try to provide all we can
1: for
0: in 2 hours every week.
1: Mm-hmm.
0: In fact, we got a lot more good stuff on the way. We're going to go to that Million Dollar Quartet that we talked about earlier, and you're going to share a little something about that. That's all going to happen right after the break, right, baby?
1: That's right.
0: And everybody is listening to
1: Blue Suede Connection.
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0: once again, one of those covers and carryovers from the Sun Days. So you've been covering everything Elvis did. You've been following his tracks through 1956.
1: That's right. We're in October. October 19th, Elvis releases his second LP, simply titled Elvis. November 16th, Love Me Tender premieres at the Paramount Theater in New York City. We've all seen clips of that.
0: Yeah.
1: Really amazing. December 4th, a Million Dollar Quartet jam session there in Memphis. It just kind of happens.
0: Right.
1: December 29th, Elvis makes chart history again by having 10 songs on Billboard's Top 100 for the weeks ending December 19th.
0: There you go. Well, you mentioned the Million Dollar Quartet and how it happened. The way I understand it is Carl Perkins and the boys were there to record some stuff. They needed a piano. So Carl called in a young fellow named Jerry Lee Lewis that was new to the label. And brought him in, and they met and introduced each other. And then Johnny Cash just happened to be wandering by because he was just starting to record there. And, of course, Elvis was back taking a little rest and relaxation, went back home to Memphis to hang out. And, of course, Elvis, a loyal guy, wanted to go back and see his old friend and son.
1: Right.
0: And Elvis stopped in, and hence, there you have the Million Dollar Quartet. Sam was at least smart enough to put him in the room there at the piano and have him play around a little bit.
1: He was smart enough to turn on the tape deck.
0: Right, and here's some of the stuff he recorded.
2: Well, I'm gonna lay down my burden down by the riverside.

0: There you go. Four Legends.
1: Good That's stuff.
0: Become a huge Broadway show that toured all over the world, still is. And now I hear a motion picture is going to be made on this event.
1: Yeah, that's what they say.
0: Little did they know. You know what I was thinking about, too, as I was listening to that? Kind of like that Rolling Stones joke. You know how Mick Jagger just had heart surgery and everybody's been sick in the Rolling Stones. Keith Richard, the hardy, partying, drinking, drugging, cigarette-smoking dude.
1: Is still alive.
0: Yeah, we just seen a
1: and
0: recent
1: he's been
0: picture.
1: Completely healthy.
0: Yeah, there's nothing wrong with him. No heart attacks, no diseases or anything. He's just still around. And Jerry Lee of those guys, he was the hardest drinking, the hardest living, the wildest. You know, lifestyle wise, and he's the last man. Isn't that funny? Oh,
1: it is, but it's not.
0: There you go. All right, let's get back in. We still got a little bit of time for some more great Elvis 1956 tunes, so let's do it.

0: trauma stage, and some people have called it suggestive. Do you mean it to be suggestive?
1: No, I've never thought of it as being suggestive. It's just my way of expressing the song.
0: You seem to be popular enough on your singing and appearance alone. Would you stop the wiggling if criticism grew too fast?
1: No, sir, I can't. I've been

0: my way, it was dark at night. It would shine as bright as light when I was trying to get to you.
1: Well, well, well, it's come to that time.
2: Boo, boo, boo.
1: Did you have fun today going back to 1956?
2: I had a blast today, yeah.
1: Thank you for sharing all that year in review with us. That was great.
2: Yeah, it was interesting.
1: You kind of walked in Elvis's footsteps for a year.
2: Mm-hmm, yep.
1: Hard blue suede shoes to walk in, too, aren't they?
2: Oh, man. It's some big blue suede shoes, yeah.
1: Any fine messages you'd like to share with our great family of friends out there who listen to Blue Suede Connection with us every week?
2: Well, I just thank them for their patronage, you know, right. Their Elvis love, and they're following us every week, which helps us keep growing.
1: Yeah.
2: And, you know, that's it. I just love the listeners, and thank you guys so much for being with us every week.
1: We love you guys, and we're going to do it all again next week. Same bad time, same bad channel.

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Underneath a set of 13 steps, I welcome you to the wood-paneled room with orange shag carpet. And the room is filled with that beautiful, musty smell of old records. I'm Jabba Joe Madigan, and I welcome you down in my basement as we celebrate July 1966. We've got lights dim down low, the blue hue radiating from the neon clock of the wall. So grab a beverage, have a seat on the black leather sofa, and let's crank it up.

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very first 45 I ever bought. The Trogs and Wild Thing, which happens to be the title track to the album that was released in July of 1966. In England, it was titled From Nowhere. I'm Jabba Joe Madigan, and today I am featuring all the great records and album cuts that were released or recorded in July of 1966. And friends, we're only scratching the surface here with the first few songs. We're going to dig a lot deeper as the show goes along. So stay with me for the next 2 hours as I feature the lost, the forgotten, and the classics that were recorded or released in July of 1966. Now, before we go any further, I gotta get you your beverage. Can't let you go thirsty down in the basement. Here you go, my friend. This one is for you. And I have for you this week's trivia question. Recorded on December 19th, 1965, this Mickey Mouse production, which featured session musicians John Paul Jones and Jimmy Page, wouldn't be released in the UK for a full year. But it became a hit in America in the summer of 1966. Can you name the record? The answer after this.

classic record by The Who, released in America in July of 1966, The Kids Are All Right. It would not be released in England until a month later, where it reached number 41 on the British charts. Only number 41? Really? If you think that's bad, in America, the song only bubbled under the Billboard Hot 100, reaching number 106. Absolutely dumbfounding. And just as dumbfounding, the fact that this song, recorded on December 19th, 1965, a Mickey Mouse production which featured session musicians John Paul Jones and Jimmy Page, wouldn't be released in England for a full year. And that was the fact that in England, Donovan was signed to Pi Records. And since Mickey Mouse was not signed to Pi Records, they were reluctant to release the record. However, it was released 5 months earlier in America on July 1st of 1966, where it became a hit. And the song I'm talking about is Donovan's Sunshine Superman.

as a single in July of 1966, The Rolling Stones and Mother's Little Helper. I'm Jumpin' Joe Madigan, spotlighting all the great records and album cuts released in July of 1966. This one is for Al, my pal, and B.

Engineer, released in July of 1966, the Yardbirds with Rack My Mind. And perhaps you are racking your mind when you are digging last week's mystery record.

but they're actually American. That is last week's mystery record. And my clue for you is that they have a song immortalized on the Nuggets album. And the band I'm talking about, the Knickerbockers.

Nuggets classic Lies. And last week's mystery record was called Just One Girl. And that was performed by the Knickerbockers. And we do have several winners this week. Congratulations goes out to Raymond Stone in Telford, England. Jim in Menor, Ohio, listening to Jumpin' Joe's Basement Show on Gold 93.7 WQGR. Mark down in Fort Lauderdale, listening online at WJCU.org. Carl in South Euclid, Ohio, he also knew last week's mystery record was by the Knickerbockers, along with Wacky Wayne in Parma Heights. Chris in Cleveland, he also knew, along with Eric on the Cleveland's West Side. Stand by, friends. I have for you this week's mystery record coming up for you in the next hour. Down in the basement. It's time for a deep cut. Down in the basement. Sit here lonely.

Texas, Mono Power, a song later covered by Grand Funk Railroad. That's The Animals from the album Animalization, released in July of 1963.

arrives in July of 1966, the Tidal Waves and their version of Farmer John, a Michigan Nuggets classic. This was a classic nationwide, in fact, worldwide. Neil Dunn.

0: released in July of 1966 on the Lucky 11 record label, a band that would later evolve into Grand Funk Railroad. That's Terry Knight and the Pack with What's On Your Mind. I'm Jumpin' Joe Madigan, and What's On Your Mind right now is all the cool records from July of 1966. And I have one right now that's going to blow your mind right out of your skull. When I first heard it, I thought it must have been a mistake. This record had to be from 1976. But this record was actually recorded in July of 1966. Friends, are you ready to kick out the jams? Caution, this record might blow out your speakers. It might bust open your windows. It might even get you in trouble with the law. For that, I am not responsible. But I am responsible for playing this on the radio and perhaps risking the transmitter catching on fire by playing the Swamp Rats and their version of Louie Louie.
1: Crank to 11!

0: 1966, not 1976, 1966, the Swamp Rats and Louie Louie. And right now, it's time for me to grab the Retro Radio Spatula. Head on over here to the turntable and flip that baby over. Woo! Oh, it's hot. It's hot, baby. The B-side is just as killer as the A-side. It's the Swamp Rats and their version of Hey Joe.
1: Hey, Joe.

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This is

Sonics, and you've got your head on backwards, baby. Released in July of 1966. I'm Jabba Joe Madigan, spotlighting all those cool records and album cuts released in July of 1966. On today's special edition of Jabba Joe's Basement Show, and I am Jabba Joe Madigan, spinning those records for you, one after another. Right now, you are digging the Blues Project, doing Muddy Waters.

the Jimi Hendrix Experience, the Swamp Rats, and hundreds of other bands between January 1st, 1966 and December 31st of 1967. It's unbelievable how many versions there are of this song, and that's the Byrds doing it for you from the album 5D. Here's a Byrds-sounding record now from a band called The Rogues. It's called You Better Look Now, Down in the Basement. You

Totems with their version of the Beach Boys Here Today. I'm Jumpin' Joe Madigan, and I'm here today playing for you all the great records released in July of 1966. This is one of the greatest double-sided records of all time. I'm going to play both sides for you now. Here's the Beach Boys.

It's now time to grab the Retro Radio Spatula and flip that baby over. Here's a B-side to a hit record, Down in the Basement.

the B-side, friends. It's the other A-side. The other side of God Only Knows, the Beach Boys with Wouldn't It Be Nice. I'm Jumpin' Joe Madigan, featuring all the great records released or recorded in July of 1966. Here's Tommy James and the Shondells and their follow-up to Hanky Panky. It's called Say I Am.

released in England in April of 66, but not released in the United States until July of that year. From the album Aftermath, the Rolling Stones with Think. I'm Jumpin' Joe Madigan, and right now I want you to think about the band that is performing this week's mystery record. Mystery record time. I'm going to play for you a record, and it's up to you to identify the band performing the song. Now, we only play for fun down in the basement, but if you are correct, I get to say your name on the radio. So listen very closely and see if you can identify the band performing this week's mystery record.

originally done by Love, but what band is covering it? I'll give you a clue. They had a number one psychedelic hit in 1967. So if you have a guess or even know the band performing this week's mystery record, call me or text me, 440-941-7075. 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

on Mallow Records in July of 1966, The Birdwatchers with I'm Gonna Love You Anyway. I'm Jumpin' Joe Madigan. I thank you for joining me today down in the basement where I play for you the lost, the forgotten, and the classics of the 1960s and early 1970s. And today I'm playing all the great records released or recorded in July of 1966. Next week we are back to our regular show. What would you like to hear down in the basement from the 1960s or early 70s? Call me, 440-941-7075. You can also text that number, 440-941-7075. 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Let's get back to the good sounds from July of 1966. A B-side from the Critters. It's called It Just Won't Be That Way. Down in the basement.

statesman doing the Cliffs of Lavender Hills Stop Get a Ticket. I certainly prefer the Cliffs of Lavender Hills version. However, I do prefer the guitar solo in the version you just heard by the statesman. We now head west.

one I haven't played in a very long time. The band later became Grand Funk Railroad. That's Terry Knight and the Pack on the Lucky 11 record label with A Change on the Way. I am Jumpin' Joe Madigan, and you are taking a trip back in time to July of 1966 as we are digging all the good records and album cuts from July of 1966. And I want to know what you want to hear on next week's show. In case you missed it, the phone number is 440-941-7075. You can also text that number, 440-941-7075. 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The Trogs, probably best known for Wild Thing. Their album, From Nowhere in England, came out in July of 1966. In America, the album was called Wild Thing. And this is one of the greatest album cuts I have ever heard. One of the great deep cuts that somehow, some way, never found its way on the radio, but I think it's one of the greatest love songs ever.

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The clock at the wall says it's time for us to say goodbye, but just for a little while. Come back again next week for more of the lost, the forgotten, and the classics of the 1960s and early 1970s. Until we meet again, friends, I'm Jumpin' Joe Madigan, reminding you to keep that volume knob cranked all the way up to 11!

again, everybody. I'm Wink Martindale, and this is the history of rock and roll. This time around, we're going to explore folk favorites of the 50s and 60s. And we'll start with this song written by Huddy Ledbetter, who was better known as Leadbelly. Here are the Weavers.

0: Seeger remembered.
1: In June 1950, I and three others had a quartet. We called ourselves the Weavers. And we recorded his most favorite song. It was actually an old song that he'd changed around and added verses and changed the tune. Summer 1950, this song sold like 2 million copies of the record. I get
0: There were folk stars before the Weavers. In the 1940s, there was Woody Guthrie, along with a folk singer known on the radio as the Wayfaring Stranger. His name? Burl Ives.
2: This song has a little chorus that goes like this, and I hope you'll all join in and help me with it. Jimmy crack corn and I don't care. Jimmy crack corn and I don't care. Jimmy crack corn and I don't care. My master's gone away. 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Jimmy crack corn.
3: I don't care. 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Jimmy crack corn. I don't care. My master's gone away.
2: That's fine. When I was young, I used to wait on my master and give him his plate.

Girl Lives, recorded live in London in 1954. Burl would later become an Oscar-winning actor as well and sang one of the biggest Yuletide hits of all time, Holly Jolly Christmas. Another top folk performer in the 50s was a Grammy winner known as the King of Calypso, even though he had no connection to Jamaica whatsoever. He was a native New Yorker.

Belafonte and Jamaica Farewell. The mention of Kingston Town in Harry Belafonte's song inspired three California men to name themselves the Kingston Trio. But we'll get to them a little later. First, though, we've got four guys who used to sing in New York's Washington Square. Taking a cue from the folk song Drill Ye Terriers Drill, they call themselves the Terriers. Hello.

0: That was Banana Boat Song from the Terriers in 1957. After they broke up, one member, Alan Arkin, became an actor, a successful actor. Another, Eric Darling, formed the Rooftop Singers. They're ahead here on the History of Rock and Roll.
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0: Night, Marianne. Love that song. That was from Terry Gilkison and the Easy Riders. The year was 1957. By the way, Terry later won an Academy Award for writing the Disney song, The Bare Necessities. The biggest solo folk star of the 1950s was one who hosted his own TV show and starred in movies. Now, imagine you're in love with this Jimmy Rogers guy, and your parents forbid the romance. As a couple, you plan to elope down at the rail yard.
1: Now stop crying. It's going to be okay. Everything's going to be okay. Just do what I tell you. When the freight comes by while it's still moving, we grab it. Just remember to grab for the front ladder on the car. Do you want to marry me or don't you? Then you got to trust me. There she comes. I'll let you go first. I'll be right behind you, okay? Now run for it. Grab the ladder. Climb. Climb, that's it. On up. I'm right behind you. We made it. Now that wasn't so bad, was it?

0: soft and sweet indeed, ever so secretly. That was Jimmy Rogers. The year was 1958. That same year, a folk trio formed in San Francisco and won a Grammy Award for this tragic tale based on real events.
1: Throughout history, there have been many songs written about the Eternal Triangle. This next one tells the story of a Mr. Grayson, a beautiful woman, and a condemned man named Tom Dooley. When the sun rises tomorrow,

0: That song, Tom Dooley, is about a real person, a Civil War musician who killed his bride-to-be, Laura Foster, just before their wedding. Tom Dooley was hanged in Statesville, North Carolina. True story. Let's hear one more from the Kingston Trio.
1: He rode easy in the saddle, he was tall and lean, and at first you thought nothing but a streak of mean could make a man look so downright strong. But when look in his eyes and you knowed you was wrong, he was a mountain of a man, and I want you to know he could preach hot hell or freezing snow. He carried a Bible in a canvas sack, and the folks just called him the Reverend Mr. Black. He was poor as a beggar, but he rode like a king. Sometimes in the evening I could hear him sing.

kicked open the meeting house door, and he cussed everybody up and down the floor. And then when things got quiet in the place, he walked up and cussed in the preacher's face. He hit that reverend like the kick of a mule, and to my way of thinking, it took a pure fool to turn the other cheek to that lumberjack. Well, that's what he did, the Reverend Mr. Black. He stood like a rock, a man among men. Then he let that lumberjack hit him again, and then with a voice as kind as could be, he cut him down like a big old tree. When

been many years since we had to part. I guess I learned his ways by heart. I can still hear his sermons ring down in the valley where he used to sing. I followed him, yes sir, and I don't regret it. Hope that I'll always be a credit to his memory, 'cause I want you to understand the Reverend Mr. Black.

0: Kingston Trio and the Reverend Mr. Black, a song mostly composed by Billy Ed Wheeler, who would go on to compose hits like Jackson and Coward of the County. He'd even score one himself with this Ode to the Little Brown Shack Out Back. The chorus you just heard is from a 1931 folk favorite, The Lonesome Valley. More from the 60s are coming up here on the History of Rock and Roll.
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0: It's coming around again. 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

0: was a beauty. Great harmony from the Brothers Four. Greenfields, 1960. I'm Wink Martindale, and we're now reviewing folk favorites of the 60s. The great success of the Kingston Trio inspired a manager named Albert Grossman to put together his own folk trio. He held auditions and finally chose Peter Yarrow, Paul Stuckey, and Mary Travers. Peter and Mary recalled,
1: "What has emerged from this is a sense of our paying homage in the nicest way possible to people that, well, Mary and I saw in 1953 or 54, wasn't it?
2: I think it was 1953 that the last concert, well, the next to the last of the Weavers at Carnegie Hall.

Peter, Paul, and Mary with Blowin' in the Wind, a song written by another of Albert Grossman's clients, Bob Dylan. He'll be coming up soon, but first, one more from Peter, Paul, and Mary. In 1958, before the group formed, Peter Yarrow's college roommate, Lenny Lipton, read an Ogden Nash poem about Custard the Dragon. Well, Lenny wrote a little bit about that character and left his paragraph in Peter's typewriter. When Peter saw it, he felt inspired, and he wrote the following song.

While Puff the Magic Dragon became a big Peter, Paul, and Mary hit, it was a bit controversial. While some called it a drug song, Peter insisted it was just about the loss of childhood innocence. Said Peter, "Back in 1958, I didn't know anything about drugs." So let's turn now to another singer-songwriter of the 60s.

0: Favorites. Love that song by Bobby Bear, 500 Miles Away From Home, tells a great story. That's from Grammy winner Bobby Bear. The year was 1963. More folk favorites of the 60s are next on the History of Rock and Roll.
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today, the new Christy Minstrels. The Christy Minstrels was formed by Edwin Christy back in 1843. 118 years later, Randy Sparks formed the new Christy Minstrels and wrote for them the song you just heard, Today. A similar folk group began at the University of Colorado as the Newport Singers. When they found out another act was using that name, the nine members retitled themselves the Serendipity Singers. Here they are.

0: the Serendipity Singers, and Don't Let the Rain Come Down. They became television stars in the early 60s as regulars on the ABC TV series Hootenanny. Another full group was put together specifically to record one song and one song only. Here's Eric Darling of the Rooftop Singers.
1: I found this record of an old group called Gus Cannon and his Joke Stompers singing this song called Walk Right In. But when I heard that song on that old record, Walk Right In, Sit Right Down, Daddy Let Your Mind Roll On, and I thought that song has to be a hit.

0: Walk Right In became a number one hit for the Rooftop Singers in 1963. That was a great surprise to Gus Cannon, who had written and first recorded Walk Right In 1929. The Rooftop Singers thought the song's copyright had expired, but it hadn't. So Gus Cannon, who had had to sell his banjo for $20 just to buy coal, earned himself in his old age a lot of cash. Let's now take a slight break to profile a folk music duo from England. Here's our resident historian, Gary Thoreau.
1: Coming up, Chad and Jeremy and their classic hits. Jeremy Clyde, how do you think folks will respond?
2: 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That's them. Because it doesn't sound like anybody else.
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1: In 1962, Chad Stewart and Jeremy Clyde were both guitar players and budding actors.
2: In fact, we met at drama school.
1: The Central School of Drama in London. They formed a folk duo, started writing songs and harmonizing like none other.
4: You were the one, but that was yesterday, and yesterday's gone.
1: Jeremy Clyde.
2: Chad and I both started writing separately. It was interesting because we both started at the same time, seriously. And in my case, it had to do with meeting some lyricists. And that released a block for me. And I was able to pour out a lot of material that I didn't know existed before.
1: The song Yesterday's Gone made Chad and Jeremy an overnight sensation in England and the U.S. Suddenly, the pressure was on to write, record, and tour at a non-stop pace.
2: Really, the basic problem was writing, because if you don't write a lot, so that, say, out of 25 songs each, you can choose five really strong ones per album, then you are going to find yourself constantly short of material and constantly people demanding product, demanding hits, and never really writing enough.

0: walked by.
1: Chad Stewart helped write both Yesterday's Gone and A Summer Song. Jeremy, how did you come to pick those songs as hits?
2: But they both sounded like us. I mean, they both had two-part harmonies, and they just sounded like Chad and Jeremy records.
1: Here's one of their hits that neither man helped compose. It is, in fact, a tune first made famous by big band leader Paul Whiteman in 1932.

0: street. Willow Weep for Me from Chad and Jeremy on the history of rock and roll. I'm Gary Thoreau.
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1: In Cleveland.
2: I'm Wink Martindale, and the history of rock and roll continues with more folk favorites from the 1960s, like this from the We Five.

0: that you were on my mind. That was a song written by Sylvia Tyson of the Canadian folk duo Ian and Sylvia. Sylvia rewrote some of her lyrics for the Wee Five, taking out references she had made to getting drunk. So who was the most influential folk star of the 1960s? Well, that would have to be Bob Dylan, whose opaque lyrics sparked a lot of speculation.
1: Your songs are supposed to have a subtle message.
2: A subtle message?
1: Well, they're supposed to.
2: Where'd you hear that?
1: In a movie magazine.
2: Oh, my God. Oh, my God. We don't discuss those things here.

0: just took the handle.
1: That was Bob Dylan and his very first hit, Subterranean Homesick Blues, from 1965. That same year, a new group called The Byrds decided to record a different Bob Dylan song, this one.

That's lead singer Roger McGinn playing 12-string guitar on the popular Mr. Tambourine Man. That was a number one hit. None of the birds thought had much potential, really. Was there really a Mr. Tambourine Man? Yeah. He was one of Bob Dylan's musician friends, Bruce Langhorne. And then there was the Greenwich Village group that gave us

0: Those guys were the Lovin' Spoonful, and they'll return after this.
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0: That was Daydream, The Lovin' Spoonful, featuring lead singer and hit writer John Sebastian. The Lovin' Spoonful came from New York City, the place where John Phillips wrote this next song upon waking one dreary morning. He even woke up his wife, Michelle, to tell her about the tune. John recalled how he and Michelle formed the Mamas and the Papas.
1: Denny had just left a group called the Halifax Three. He was in New York. And I had met him a couple years before on tour. So he called me. I said, I hear you need a tenor. And I came over and he sang and sang. And it worked out fine. And about 3 or 4 weeks later, we met Cass. And Cass and I are from the same hometown in Virginia, Alexandria, Virginia. But we didn't know each other because I'm maybe about 5 years older than Cass. And by the time she got to school, I had left. Cass followed us around for months, maybe 6 or 7 months, trying to join the group, you know. We kept saying no, no. She got a job as a waitress whenever we were working. Just to be around.

That's classic and popular music, the Mamas and Papas, California Dreamin', a hit now in the Grammy Hall of Fame. And as for Cass Elliott, she wound up being the very best singer in the Mamas and Papas. Next up, the only group named jointly as Australians of the Year. That's because they were Australian and achieved worldwide acclaim thanks to hits like Georgie Girl and I'll Never Find Another You. Plus, of course, this

0: Australia, The Seekers, A World of Our Own, a song written by Tom, the brother of Dusty Springfield. Next up, a song titled After a Boutique, here on the History of Rock and Roll.
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0: Jennifer Juniper from Donovan in 1968. Was there really a Jennifer? Yeah. She was Jennifer Boyd, the sister-in-law of Beatle George Harrison. And Juniper, that was the name of the boutique which Jennifer ran. And now, music from a classic motion picture. Director Mike Nichols was a huge fan of Simon and Garfunkel, and he hoped Paul Simon would custom craft for him a song for his movie. But Paul was busy. He was touring and writing tunes for the next Simon and Garfunkel album. One was supposed to be called Mrs. Roosevelt. That name had the same number of syllables as that of a key character in his movie. Well, Mike asked Paul to make one little lyric change, and Paul agreed.
1: I don't write about political issues directly because that's not my skill. I'm more naturally inclined to write about people, relationships, introspection, but not overtly political. It's

If you've ever wondered why Mrs. Robinson did not win the Oscar for Best Original Movie Song, I'll tell you why. Paul Simon never bothered to send in the paperwork to qualify Mrs. Robinson for an Academy Award. Can you believe it? True. An opportunity lost, indeed. Here's one more from Simon and Garfunkel.

Simon and Garfunkel in 1966. Meanwhile, a legendary Hollywood club, Pandora's Box, was being closed. Thousands of young people showed up to protest, inspiring the later movie Riot on Sunset Strip. It wasn't really a riot, just a lot of cops watching fans of the club mill around. One of those fans, though, was Stephen Stills, who set his emotions to music.

0: That was Buffalo Springfield, the song For What It's Worth, featuring singer-guitarist Stephen Stills. A few decades later, that song got recycled into a commercial for Miller Beer. More in a moment.
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0: The history of rock and roll continues now with more folk favorites from the 60s, like this from Judy Collins.

year was 1968. The song, Both Sides Now. The singer, Judy Collins. Judy started out studying classical piano at the age of five, but 10 years later discovered she loved folk music. She'd go on to score hits like Amazing Grace and the beautiful Send in the Clowns, and even inspire Stephen Stills to write a song about her, Sweet Judy Blue Eyes. That became a hit in 1969 for Crosby, Stills, and Nash.

0: Crosby, Stills, and Nash had their own way of crafting hits.
1: What we wanted to do is not have the production overwhelm the music. And the music, of course, is the most important thing.
2: Well, you got to understand, in the past, our idea of production has been two light bulbs and a rug.
1: And now we've upped it to three,
2: up to three light bulbs and two rugs.
1: I expect everything to run smoothly. I think we're getting better at touring. I do. You know, there's the obvious things, you know.
2: Yeah.
1: I didn't, okay, was that fun? Well. Did I say something funny there?
3: Yes, you did. Yes, you did.
1: But I'm the eternal optimist, you know. Of course I'm going to want everything to run smoothly, you know. I expect it to, and I work towards it.

Stills and Nash, Marrakesh Express. I think we have time for one more folk favorite from the 60s. This is a tune performed by a lot of people over the years, from Linda Ronstadt and the Kingston Trio to the Staple Singers and Jefferson Airplane. No one scored a big hit with it, though, until 1969, when a two-year-old recording by the Young Bloods, no less, finally broke through.

0: Youngbloods and Get Together from 1969. I hope you've enjoyed our little excursion through 20 years of folk favorites. The history of rock and roll is written by Gary Thoreau, engineered by Peter Gould. I'm Wink Martindale. Won't you join us again next time for more from the history of rock and roll?
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0: submarines into the children's idea, yellow submarine. And there were going to be blue ones and green ones and everything, but it all just came down to this yellow one.
1: Hey, would you believe me if I told you I was being followed by a yellow submarine?
2: Yellow submarine, yellow submarine.
0: At the time, I wasn't that wild on it. I knew it had some really great moments of animation. It didn't seem to hold together to me. I like it better now, because it's sort of, its legs

0: The Beatles with George's Think for Yourself, the remixed Yellow Submarine soundtrack version from the 1999 CD, which has since been remastered with 15 songs from the film. As we launch into another edition of Beatle Brunch, a celebration of the greatest group in rock history, featuring the songs and stories of the Fab Four on stage, backstage, and in the studio. I'm Joe Johnson.
1: Randy!
0: On November 13th, 1968, New York City was abuzz with the premiere of another new Beatles film. Because the Beatle cartoons were smashing the competition on Saturday morning television, Al Brodax, who had produced nearly 40 episodes of the cartoons, had suggested to Brian Epstein that they splurge and make the full-length feature film, using some of the Beatles' more psychedelic songs as a springboard to a plot. The result was Yellow Submarine. And like the TV cartoons, the Beatles had little involvement in the motion picture. They didn't provide the voices and only appeared on camera in a short segment at the end of the film. Yellow Submarine's then stunning animation seems simple by today's Despicable Me standards, but it remains charming in its simplicity. And who can argue with the soundtrack? It's full of Beatle melodies, which have been cleaned up once again on the Blu-ray. Today we'll travel to Pepperland on a Yellow Submarine back to 1968 to hear how the film was crafted. Plus, we'll blend the soundtrack and dialogue to give you the flavor of the film. We pick up with Paul McCartney's memory of how the feature film came on the heels of the Beatle cartoons.
2: King Features in America had done this Saturday morning thing for kids. They really stereotyped us, you know, and I was the one.
3: Oh, stop dropping your H's, Ringo.
2: That developed as me, and Ringo was all you're a funny one. And John was very sarcastic, you know. They tried to sort of, you know, get our characters, but it was so successful that I suppose they had a bit of money to burn and thought, we'll do the big feature from this. And I kept trying to persuade them to do a really simple card, like a Disney cartoon, really about a place where there were yellow submarines and blue submarines and... But they didn't want that. They wanted to keep the spirit of where our music was up to. And it was getting...

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2: Not if you're on the bottom.
3: All right, lads. Time to stow the gab and turn to.
0: Groovy. How do you start this thing?
3: It starts with a blue meanie attack.
2: Well, supposing there's no blue meanies in the neighbourhood?
3: Then you start looking for a switch.
2: Perhaps this is it.

0: The Beatles with All Together Now, and It's All Too Much from the 1999 Yellow Sub song track. At the time, newly remixed. 5 years before Giles and George Martin would come together to remix and reimagine the songs for the Love Cirque du Soleil show in Las Vegas. I'm Joe Johnson, taking you on a dreamy ride on a yellow submarine on today's Beatle Brunch, a concept Paul dreamed up.
1: We're gonna find Paul, haven't we?
0: But as we found out in the Revolver box set in 2022, John had a go at the album's title song, and it's a complete 180 from what Paul had dreamed of. And we'll tell you more in just a minute. Welcome back to Beatle Brunch as we take a look and listen inside the film Yellow Submarine. I'm Joe Johnson.
2: You speak English?
0: Well, not the Queen's English or the Yellow Submarine Beatles for that matter. Now in a minute, Paul tells us how he dreamed up the concept for Yellow Submarine. But get this. The film was part of the Beatles' commitment to United Artists to make another film. It turns out Yellow Submarine was the first cartoon film drawn on real people. The voices in the film are heavy caricatures of the Beatles' very pronounced Liverpool accents. In the Beatles cartoon series, there were just two voice actors. For Yellow Submarine, there were six. One for each Beatle, plus two to handle the other characters in the film. Paul Angelis was the voice of Ringo and the Chief Blue Meanie in the film. He tells us how they got their Beatle voices down.
3: If you hear all four Beatles speak at the same time, they sound, oddly enough, so similar. If you listen to the conversation that we did, you can't separate them. So we then set about separating them. So we had Ringo was the bass. He was down here the whole time, and that was him. And then you had Paul was up there, and George was somewhere else. And John was down here, sarcastic, at the back. I don't want that. But we put them on separate voice levels. And in fact, we didn't imitate the voices. We tried to recreate what we thought were their voices. Because Jeff Hughes, who did Paul, that voice is nowhere like Paul's. And yet, it becomes recognizable as Paul's voice because he captures something about him. It's kind of like an innocence and a simplicity. And at the same time, a wariness that is not as sarcastic as John Clive's version of John. Because that was always very... And then we had the innocence of Peter Batt, who turned out to be an escaped deserter from the British Army of the Rhine, who was recaptured in the middle of the filming and the voiceover. So I had to sort of take over and finish his voice off. It was quite fun, you know.
4: I must complete my bust. Two novels, finish my blueprints, begin my begin.
5: Hey, Jamie, must you always talk in rhyme?
4: If I spoke prose, you'd all find out I don't know what I talk about. Ad hoc, ad loc, and quid pro quo. So little time, so much to know.
6: Hey, fellas, look.
4: The footnotes for my 19th book. This is my standard procedure for doing it, and while I compose it, I'm also reviewing it.
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6: How can he lose?
5: Well, your notice is good.
4: It's my policy never to read my reviews.
5: There must be a word for what he is.

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1: Oh, no, the voices were terrible. We just refused to do them ourselves. We said, well, I'm not sitting there up for hours doing all these crummy jokes. They got other fellas. They got one of the lads who eventually got onto Coronation Street, Eddie of Coronation Street, who did a couple of us.
2: But that's where all of that stuff came from, you know, that sort of terrible fake Liverpool accent, hello.
3: We've lost the sub for good.
4: Or for bad.
5: Or for worse.
6: Yes, I'm sorry about that.
3: But he did fix the motor. Where are we?
4: I know, it looks like the foothills.
7: The foothills of what?
4: The foothills of the headlands.

0: Beatles with the 1999 Yellow Submarine Songtrack remix of Lucy in the Sky with Diamonds. Charles Martin's full Sgt. Pepper box certainly gave us several more great remixes to listen to. Alden and Takes as well. And in a true Beatle fan spirit, it's great to have them all. I'm Joe Johnson spotlighting Yellow Submarine today. Coming up, the title song from the film, we have a loud one and one where John says... Here to hang around and attend a Beatles songwriting session, the evolution of the title song. We'll check in when the Beatle Brunch Radio Network returns in a moment.
1: It's all in the mind.
0: Well, welcome back to our feature on Yellow Submarine, which had its London premiere this week in 1968. Now, as promised, the evolution of the title song, starting with a very primitive one-man writing session featuring John.

0: time.
1: Look, the hands are slowing down.
2: That was take one of mainly John Lennon on the Yellow Submarine songwriting session from the Revolver mixes. Now let's turn it over to Paul McCartney, who dreamed the song up one night. Then we'll go to part two.
3: I was lying in bed. You know when you're just drifting off and you've got that sort of 5 or 10 minutes before you actually go, it's a nice little netherworld there. I like that. It actually sends me to sleep thinking of songs. It's good. You give yourself a little task. And somehow I got this idea of submarines and sort of children's idea of yellow submarine. And there were the little blue ones and green ones and everything, but it all just came down to this yellow one. And I got a very simple just thought of in bed and thought it'd be nice for a children's song.
4: Do you want to start it again?
5: No,
3: well,
5: you do it then. I'll just play.
4: No.
5: You'll love it. Hear it with two of us. Anyway, just sing.
3: No, but you know how to sing it.
5: Okay,
3: well,
5: I can't
3: sing. Oh, yeah, okay. It's just a critical mic. Can you read that?
5: Yeah, I can read it okay now, Paul.
4: Right.
5: You can play on your track and I'll play on it.

0: I think it's going to be a
1: massive
0: check,
1: though. No, I don't think so.
0: Well, just...
1: It's not recording, is it?
0: It is now.
1: Turn it up, then. No, I haven't been singing it. Hello?
2: Yes, you have.
1: No, I haven't. No, come on, Jeff, now, cut it out. We've got to get a song done.

0: 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Take it over now.
1: Two writing sessions for Yellow Submarine. This one seems to have more participants in the studio working things out, while the earlier one was mostly John and Paul playing acoustic and repeating, "No one cared." Clearly placeholder lyrics. Awaiting these ones coming up. The loudest mix of Yellow Submarine to date.
2: Yellow Submarine. And we were marched till three the day to see them gathered there. From Lander Groats to John O'Green, with Stepney do we tread. To see us, Yellow Submarine, we love it. In

0: Ringo's voice almost drowned out on this later mix of Yellow Submarine, showcasing all of the miscellaneous pots and pans and chains and speakers, with John shouting, "Full speed ahead, Mr. Captain, full speed ahead." I'm Joe Johnson, descending quickly to the exit as well, but there are some Beetle Brunch bonus tracks to go along with the on-demand show today. 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
1: Now, whatever you do, don't touch that button.
2: Which button?
1: That one.
0: Don't push the panic button just yet. There's more Beetle Brunch in just a second, but we're getting ready to wrap up. While Yellow Submarine has been released in many formats and currently Blu-ray, there's little hope that we'll see official release of the Beetle cartoons. Those were bought by Apple years ago and lay in a vault somewhere. That series was not quite as kind to Ringo's character.
3: Poor Ringo. Never did no harm to no one.
4: The thing with that film that still blows me away is that, like, the first year it was out, I had all these kids coming up to me saying, "Why did you press the button?" Because, you know, I press that button and get shot out. Kids from all over the bloody world were shouting at me, "Why did you press the button?"
1: Now, whatever you do, don't touch that button.
2: Which button?
1: That one.
2: This one.
1: That was the panic button.

0: T-Trek Yellow Sub song track, that's Hey Bulldog. Reportedly thought to have been titled Bullfrog until Paul and John started barking in the song and then game and name changed. As you know, the Yellow Submarine song track, released in 1999, contained remixes of 15 Beatles songs. They were fantastic. And we featured those today around the apron of the Beatles' Yellow Submarine film. Now, for all of the 15 tracks remixed in 1999, none were done by George Martin and Giles, but a remix engineer, Peter Cobbin, assisted by Myrick Stiles and Paul Hicks, and a team of engineers took on the task and did a great job. And only a northern song by George Harrison didn't receive its first stereo mix until this package in 1999, the Yellow Submarine song track. Now it's time for our Mind Games contest, where this week you can win a set of four original large-sized Yellow Submarine buttons. Here's the question. What song did John and Paul hold record-writing sessions for? We played them on today's Beatle Brunch. Answer Mind Games in the community section of BrunchRadio.com. Good luck, and please check your email. 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It comes at the very end. You'll hear it now. I'm Joe Johnson. Thanks for listening. I'll see you next week on the Beatle Brunch National Radio Program.
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1: In Cleveland.

0: outdoor microphone, which they turned up loud in the final mix. A big fave from the Yacht Rock Cave. It's Listen to What the Man Said. Playing America's favorites, I'm Chuck Matthews on Greatest Hits USA. Once again, welcome to our three-hour musical mind excursion. Coming up on today's show, we'll be counting around the American charts for the third week in July. I'll be taking your requests at 855-USA-HITS. In the second hour, I'll go back to 1978. And to finish off, a top five countdown from 1965.
1: Let's count around. 1970.
0: Kicking things off at number four, Freda Payne, who, when she was just 14, was courted by Berry Gordy Jr. to sign with Motown. But her parents put that to rest real fast. Here's Band of Gold.

0: 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It's now time to pick up the phone and call us on our nationwide toll-free hotline. 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Who's on the phone?
1: Hey there, this is Debbie calling from Fort Wayne, Indiana. I would love to hear the song Convoy.
2: USA!
3: Yeah, Breaker 19, this here's a rubber duck. You got a copy on me, Big Ben, come on. Yeah, 10-4, Big Ben, for sure, for sure. By golly, it's clean, clear to Flagtown, come on. Yeah, it's a big 10-4 there, Big Ben. Yeah, we definitely got the front door, good buddy. Mercy sakes alive, looks like we've got us a convoy.
4: It was the dark of the moon on the 6th of June in a Kenworth pulling logs. Cab over Pete with a reefer on and a Jimmy hauling hogs. We is heading for Bear on I-10 about a mile out of Shaky Town. I says, Pigpen, this here's a rubber duck and I'm about to put the hammer down.

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But they's a roadblock up on the Cloverleaf, and them bears was wall to wall. Yeah, them Smokies as thick as bugs on a bumper. They even had a bear in the air. I says, calling all trucks, this here's the duck. We

0: Dankatory, Big Ben. You're still too close. Yeah, them hawks are starting to close up my sinuses. Mercy sakes, you better back off another 10.
1: Well, we rolled up Interstate 44 like a rocket sled on rails. We tore up all of our swindle sheets and left them setting on the scales. By the time we hit that shy town, them bears was getting smart. They'd brought up some reinforcements from the Illinois National Guard. There's armored cars and tanks and jeeps and rigs of every size. Yeah, them chicken coops was full of bears and choppers filled the skies. Well, we shot the line, we went for broke with 1,000 screaming trucks and 11 long-haired friends of Jesus in a chartreuse microbus.
0: Yeah, rubber duck to Sodbuster. Come on there, yeah. 10-4, Sodbuster. Listen, you want to put that microbus in behind that suicide jockey? Yeah, he's hauling dynamite and he needs all the help he can get.
1: Well, we laid a strip for the Jersey Shore and prepared to cross the line. I could see the bridge was lined with bears, but it didn't have a doggone dime. I says, Pigpen, this here's a rubber duck. We just ain't gonna pay no toll. So we crashed the gate doing 98. I says, let them truckers roll 10-4.

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for Encore is George McRae with what is the largest selling single ever to come out of the state of FLA. That's Rock Your Baby. Next up on Greatest Hits USA, the genius of Brian Wilson of the Beach Boys, who said this was the best first album he's ever heard. From 1966, here's a cut from And Then Comes the Association.

0: 1973, who began as a high school group out of Kansas City. 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Hey, coming up next, they never had any hits. Plus, I've got the birthday bunch.
1: Ain't no place like Motown.
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picked up the term blue-eyed soul after DJ Georgie Woods saw them in concert in Philly. That's rock and roll heaven. Next up on Greatest Hits USA, songwriters Jeff Berry and Ellie Greenwich, who, after having big hits with The Do Run Run and Be My Baby in 63, who were encouraged to record their own music under the name of The Raindrops. While they never had any hits, this next song was actually the B-side of one of their singles, which Tommy James heard being played by another local band. Here

coming with That's the Way I've Always Heard It Should Be, number 9 this week. It's now time for the birthday bunch. Here we go. Here are some birthdays for this week in July. On the 13th, it's Roger McGuinn. He was the frontman and leader of The Byrds, with a Y. And Diane Reney, she gave you Navy Blue. On July 15th, it's Linda Ronstadt. She's a 10-time Grammy winner. And Alicia Bridges, she loves the nightlife. On July 16th, we find soul singer William Bell. He's trying to love too. And Jamaican songwriter Desmond Dekker, he gave you The Israelites. And last, on July 17th, to save us, it's Spencer Davis, who came from South Wales, where he learned to play the harmonica at the age of 6. This is what he was doing 18 years later. It's Gimme Good Lovin' on Greatest Hits USA.

0: 73 with one of eight singles to reach the top 10. That's One of a Kind Love Affair. Next up on Greatest Hits USA, They Robbed His Castle. Plus, one of your requests could be next.
1: Welcome back. The music starts now.

0: from Steve Miller from 76. It's now that time to pick up the phone and call us on our nationwide toll-free hotline. Here comes the number. 855-USA-HIT. Who's on the phone?
1: My name's Donna. I'm from New Jersey. I would like to hear Ooh, Baby, Baby by The Miracles.

0: 17 as Graham Nash from 1970. He wrote that song way back when he was with the Hollies, but the group never recorded it, so Graham took it out one more time when he joined Crosby, Stills, and Young. That's Teach Your Children. Coming up next hour on Greatest Hits USA, he paid his dues, plus he moved his show to Hollywood. Stay tuned. 1978 is next.
1: 3, 2, 1. It's coming around again. A magical music journey to the 1960s, where all the music and events from the 60s become present day. 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

24-7. It's a Motown rocker, Bob Seger. He paid his dues in the 60s and early 70s all across Michigan and the UP. That's still the same. 1978. Playing America's favorites, I'm Chuck Matthews on Greatest Hits USA. Next.

Simon, she picked up a Grammy for Best Pop Female Vocalist. That's You Belong to Me. Next up on Greatest Hits USA, Patti Smith, who came out of New Jersey with a tune she co-wrote with Bruce Springsteen. At number 10, it's Be.

1924, old slowhand Eric Clapton with a tune that was backed by future Shakespeare sister member Marcella Detroit and disco legend Yvonne Elliman. That's Wonderful Tonight. Coming up next on Greatest Hits USA, they tried to ban it. Plus, he lives in a bubble.

Rod Temperton. He went on to write Rock With You and Thriller for Michael Jackson. Next up on Greatest Hits USA, Billy Joel with a tune that the Catholic Archdiocese tried to ban in Boston and St. Louis. Of course, the bans drew so much attention that the song's popularity skyrocketed. Never try to ban something because people just want it more. At number 25, it's Only the Good.

This week, Michael Johnson with Bluer Than Blue on Greatest Hits USA. It's July 1978. Here are the headlines. From Washington, a federal judge rules that the Navy could not bar women from serving aboard any of its ships based solely on the fact that they are women. In medical news, the world's first test tube baby is born as Mrs. Leslie Brown of Bristol, England, gives birth through cesarean. And in Houston, David Vedder, also known as the Bubble Boy, has grown out of his spacesuit in the past year. David has an immune deficiency disease, which requires him to stay in sterile isolation. Who saw the Bubble Boy movie with John Travolta in the early 80s? Raise your hand. Yeah, me too. And Morris the Cat, who had been making 9 Lives TV commercials for the last 10 years, dies at the age of 17. He got more than he paid for. From Detroit, Lee Iacocca, who is president of the Ford Motor Company, is voted out by the board of directors. It was speculated that he had fallen out of favor with Henry Ford II. He was immediately scooped up by Chrysler. In celebrity news, Richard Nixon is back as he delivers his first speech since his resignation. The subject? Well, it was all about his foreign policy. And Mike Douglas is moving his show to Hollywood after it was disclosed it was hard to get the talent to the City of Brotherly Love. And on Friday night, you stop by a rundown garage in East LA for Chico and the Man.

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0: use for his campaign in 2008, but after asking ABBA's permission for its use, the price tag put an end to it. That's Take a Chance on Me. Next up on Greatest Hits USA, Bonnie Tyler, whose trademark husky voice came about after an operation for nodules on her vocal cords. Here's It's a Heartache.
1: It's

tracks the fight of Canton, Ohio, the OJs, who stole the Shoop Shoop idea from Otis Day and the Nights from the movie Animal House. That's Used to Be My Girl. Well, that rounds off 1978. Coming up next hour on Greatest Hits USA, it foretold the future. Plus, I've got the

Number one, Free Dog Night, with a tune that was first recorded by Eric Burdon. 1973. Playing America's favorite time, Mr. Music Chuck Matthews on Greatest Hits USA. Next up, we've got the Intruders, who helped Gamble and Huff get their Philly sound off the ground.

0: It's Rob Grill and the Grassroots from 67. It's now time to light up the phones from coast to coast. Just dial this number. 855-USA-HIT. Who's on the phone?
1: Hello, this is Steve from Hemet, California. I'd like to hear... No.

0: that is J.R. Johnny Rivers from 1967. He said recording for a smaller label like Imperial was great because the producer, Lou Adler, and I had the, quote, autonomy to pick our own singles and work closely with the promotion men and marketing people, unquote. Covering Smokey, it's The Tracks of My Tears. 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Hey, coming up next, he was discovered in Alaska.
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24, it's Gene Reddy, no relation to Otis from 1974. He was discovered at a USO club in Anchorage, Alaska by Etta James. 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Next up on Greatest Hits USA, I've got an E-Quest from Carol. Who would like to hear Nights on Broadway from the Bee Gees? You got it, sister. 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

63, hanging 10 with the Beach Boys with a tune that never tells who won the race, that shutdown. Next up on Greatest Hits USA is for all the parrot heads, Jimmy Buffett, whose brand name has gone long past a place to drink, with licensing deals for luxury resorts, retirement villages, daiquiri makers, I got one, salad dressings, and casinos. No salt, please. Here's Margaritaville.

0: That was Melanie from 1970. She had the Edwin Hawkins Singers do the backup vocals on Lay Down. Up next on Greatest Hits USA, I've got the top five countdown for this week in 1965.
1: Three, two, one.
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2: Kicking things off for number 5 is Jay Black. I saw him in 1997. People waited 5 hours till after midnight just to see him and to hear him do this tune where he holds a note for 7 seconds on car.

Twisted Peaks at number three next week. Next up on Greatest Hits USA, songwriter Lamont Dozier, who said as a kid that his grandmother ran a beauty parlor out of her house. And Grandpa, well, he worked in the garden as all of these women walked up to the door. He was a bit of a flirt. You could always hear him saying, "Good morning, sugar pie. How you doing, honey bunch?"

0: 2 is Herman's Hermits, who hit the top 10 a total of 13 times in a little over 2 years. That's Henry VIII. Next up on Greatest Hits USA, I've got the number one record for this week in 1965.
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0: USA. It's now time for the biggest hit this week in 1965. The Mighty Stones now in your speaker cones and...

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0: Hey, coming up next weekend, we're taking more of your requests. In hour number two, we'll turn back the clock to 1972. And to finish off, a top five countdown from 1967. Until then, it's been a hoot, I gotta scoot. Remember, do what you want, dig what you do, cause baby, that's what life is all about. Have a great week. Adios.
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2: 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An intruder breaks the flimsy lock on a radio station's transmitter room. Boosts the power to a million watts and starts broadcasting street corner doo-wop records throughout the eastern seaboard. Before the authorities could apprehend him, he sneaks out the back door into rock and roll history. He's wanted to this day. The voice you hear today is the same voice heard back in 1957. It is for that reason the origination point of this broadcast cannot be disclosed. Ladies and gentlemen, the cool Bobby B.

Congratulations, and that's a long, tall girl on the Doo-Wop Stop with Cool Bobby B. Toll free, 1-866-D-O-O-W-O-P-P, 1-866-DOOWOP. Here's Vito on the salutations.

stop. Number one for Brad Klamka. 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

Benton on the Doo-Wop Shop with Cool Bob. 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Jim Farrell in Cowan, West Virginia, dialing us up on the toll-free telephone line, 1-866-DOOWOP for the Drifters.

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0: Count down the top three with Cool Bobby B for our number one doo-wop for Diana in Arlington, Virginia with the interludes. Number three, it's Ooh-Wee.

Ricky Lyman and the Teenagers, number one for Diana Cool. Bobby B, love to play your top three. 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For Terry Young in Gloversville, Terry Johnson arranged this one for the Flamingos. And I only have eyes.

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2: 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An intruder breaks the flimsy lock on a radio station's transmitter room. Boosts the power to a million watts and starts broadcasting street corner doo-wop records throughout the eastern seaboard. Before the authorities could apprehend him, he sneaks out the back door into rock and roll history. He's wanted to this day. The voice you hear today is the same voice heard back in 1957. It is for that reason the origination point of this broadcast cannot be disclosed. Ladies and gentlemen, the cool Bobby B. Doo-Wop Stars.

0: Those are the Dubs. Chapel of Dreams, Gary for Janet in Darrell, Illinois. On the new op shop with Cool Bobby B. Toll free, 1-866-D-O-O-W-O-P-P.
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0: Top three for Jim in Springfield, Massachusetts. We're counting them down with the Elegance at number three. Little

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Their signature song, Looking for an Echo.

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0: Counting them down for Jimmy and Barbara Young in Fayetteville, Georgia, via Brooklyn, New York, with the Jesters, number three, Love No One But You.

On the doo-wop stop, the top three doo-wops for Jimmy and Barbara Young. Early, early, early Motown on the Tamla label with Smokey Robinson, The Miracles, Depend on Me.

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0: Cheechee and the Hippies. That time, that's Memory Lane on the Doo-Wop Stop with Cool Bobby. If you don't forget, for the very latest live concert info, we always have it for you on our website. It's easy and it's free. Just click on LAR, L-A-R, LAR Enterprises. They got all the info for you.
1: Cool Bobby B, top three.
0: Top three for Arthur in Garden Grove. Starting it off at number three with the Tantones. It's called Tell Me.

the number one doo-wop for Arthur and Garden Grove and the Titans. Cool Bobby B here. Love to play your top three. It's easy. It's free. Post it up on our brand new Facebook page, which is called Cool Bobby B's Doo-Wop Stop.

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Two in a row for Augie and Donna. Slow dancing in the living room up there in Wappinger Falls, New York. Out of Los Angeles, California, on the Baronet record label, these are the Metallics.

for Larry Chance, the Earl's number two for Don Sheridan in Emerson, New Jersey. And I believe here's his number one doo-wop with Cool Bobby B. You Belong to Me, the Duprees.

0: the desires did it. Let it please be you on the doo-wop side with Cool Bobby B for the very latest live concert info. 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
0: 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Tony Pasalacqua and the Fascinators.

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0: is the king of doo-wop, Dion of the Belmonts, two in a row for Tom Jacobs in Rockford, Illinois.
1: Cool Bobby B, top three.
0: Hey, we're counting them down for Master Sergeant David Sissick in Milford, Delaware. 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At number three, The Passion Sing, Just to Be.

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0: sleep on the old clock on the wall. Hey, that's just about all. 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
0: 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He keeps us organized. That's Ken Mullen. Thanks to Ed Mann and Jim Manning in Hollywood, California. Alex Ward in Memphis, Tennessee, and Wally J in Cincinnati, Ohio, baby. 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Thanks for making us the number one doo-wop show in the world. Till next time, this is Cool Bobby B saying stay cool, everybody.

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Hey, that ain't no jive, Daddy-O. 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I'm there on Sunday afternoons, live 1 until 3 Eastern Time. 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Got a special dedication you would like made? Got an idea for a show? Just have a question?